0: conducted, motorists were advised at that time to avoid the area and certainly expect ongoing delays. Police have arrested four people and issued dozens of infringement notices after a weekend crackdown on antisocial road user events in Taranaki. Taranaki Area Commander Inspector Mark Miller said dangerous and unlawful driving was reported on Plantation Road and Main North Road on both Friday and Saturday nights, including burnouts, erratic driving, speeding and driving without lights. On Friday night, a driver travelling at close to double the speed limit on the highway was stopped using road spikes near Inglewood. The driver attempted to flee on foot but was caught after being tracked across farmland by the dog unit. Miller said the incident also involved bottles being thrown at police. In addition to the horrific driving that could have caused significant crash and harm to people in the area, there were bottles being thrown by an offender. One bottle went through the back window of a patrol car, and thankfully the officer was not injured. Four people in total were arrested across the weekend and are expected to appear in the court this week on charges of assault with a weapon, reckless driving, breach of bail and drug charges. Skyrocketing burial costs in Tauranga has spurred a call for the government to increase its funeral subsidy. The Funeral Directors Association this week released its latest review of councils' burial and cremation costs, with most councils having increased their costs between 2 and 4% this year. An extreme exception was Tauranga, where burial costs rose 50% and ash burial 200%. The centres reviewed showed an average burial cost of $4,359, but in Tauranga it increased from $5,614 now up to $8,426. And ash burial had increased from $803 to $2,425. Always said Tauranga was a dipstick place. Really. The Green Party is calling for a one-year moratorium on the consent in new all data centres, saying councils are signing off on projects behind closed doors. Party co-leader Chloe Swasbrick announced the policy on yesterday morning after hundreds of people gathered in Southland to protest against the consented data centre. Well, I can tell you right now, when you start delving into their complaints or to their concerns, they haven't a clue what they're talking about. And they haven't a clue about the huge benefit of this, in this case, to Southland. All that money pouring into their district. Oh, probably Greenies, they wouldn't have a clue what day it was. Can you imagine this country with someone like Chloe Swarbrick as Prime Minister? It was bad enough with that Ardern creature. Can you imagine the stupidity that would come from the Prime Minister's office if the Greens were there? Stupidity around the world wherever the Greens got into Parliament, but this one would really take the cake, wouldn't it? National has pledged to extend paid parental leave from 26 weeks to 30 weeks if re-elected. Another month. They're a pack of wankers. Who could anyone put a vote towards a pack of wokish, half-witted nincompoops like this National Party? They are mad. They don't seem to understand what the real problem is out here. They're playing around on the edges with this type of nonsense. And that's all they are. They're a party that plays around with bloody nonsense. And look at this Lux. What a twit. Goodness me.
1: Ooh. We've got to stay with the Paris Agreement, you know. Ooh. We've got to go for net zero, you know. Ooh.
0: The man's an idiot.
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3: From the Sky News Centre at midnight.
2: The suspect behind the mass stabbing and van attack at Berlin Pride on Saturday has been killed. The 21-year-old radicalised German-born man of Lebanese descent was tracked down to the northwest of the capital. Police spokesperson Jörn Iflender has given more details.
3: The suspect in the attack was located in an allotment garden complex in Spandau. He approached our officers with a stabbing weapon, was stopped by our special operations unit using a firearm and subsequently died.
2: One person was killed during the celebrations and 29 injured. It's being treated as an Islamist terror attack. A 33-year-old man has been arrested on suspicion of causing death by dangerous driving after four people, including a baby girl, were killed following a crash in Derby. Emergency services were called to the A38 on Saturday night. A 16-year-old boy has been charged with murdering a teenager in Luton. The 17-year-old was attacked on Kingsway Recreation Ground on Friday night. Four other teenagers have also been arrested in connection with his murder. The Ukrainian president will be Andy Burnham's first international visitor. The prime minister will host Volodymyr Zelensky later, a week after taking office. In sport, Reuben Ward says the home crowd helped him achieve Commonwealth glory in the men's all-round gymnastics. He became the first Scotsman ever to take gold in the event at the Glasgow Arena. And Ward tells us what his highlights of the day have been.
4: I think seeing the final score come through and knowing that I won the gold medal and like everyone jumping around me and absolutely screaming, jumping, and that was so special. I think that was like a wave of emotions that I've never experienced. And then standing up in front of the crowd with my flag on and just living the moment, being in the moment.
2: Meanwhile, St Mirren have been drawn away to Rangers in the last 16 of the Scottish League Cup. The holders progressed despite a 1-0 defeat at home to Dunfermline. And Slovenia's Tadej Pogacar has made cycling history at the Tour de France. The defending champions claimed a record-equalling fifth title. That's the latest. I'm Stevie Schillinglaw.
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0: The weather for tomorrow, that is Tuesday, a fine day with southerlies, 13 degrees with an overnight low of 3. Wednesday, fine, light winds, nor-easterlies developing, 14 degrees with an overnight low of 7. And Thursday, partly cloudy, northerlies developing, 16 degrees with an overnight low of 10. And the weather for today, that is Monday, fine today, a cloud from this afternoon with the risk of the odd passing shower. Southwesterlies developing from this morning. 13 degrees with an overnight low of 4.

How does one describe an acupuncturist? How does one describe Ivan Pivak? When asked about Ivan Pivak, most patients describe him as the most caring, talented person one could have as an acupuncturist. He trained in Hong Kong with master practitioners of this ancient procedure. Ivan Pivak has received many awards for his skill and dedication to this craft of pain relief and wholesome improvement of health. Ivan Pivak, 4271 Great North Road, Glendene. Telephone 09-836-3220. That is 09-836-3220.

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1: BBC News with Sue Montgomery. The German Chancellor Friedrich Merz says there will be consequences after Saturday's attack on Berlin's Pride Parade. He urged people not to be intimidated.
2: These acts have only one goal: to divide our society. They want to take the most important thing we have, our openness and our freedom. These criminals, these extremists, have no place in our society.
1: One woman was killed and 29 people injured when a man drove into the crowd before stabbing several people. Speaking earlier at a news conference at the scene, the German Interior Minister Alexander Dobrindt gave this update.
3: Everything we are seeing here suggests that we're dealing with an Islamist terrorist attack. We know that the suspect, Abdul Balut, is on the run. We are dealing with a suspected perpetrator who has a history of committing a high number of criminal offences, of radicalisation, and of involvement in the Islamist scene. The suspect is a German citizen. He is of Lebanese origin. He was born here in 2005.
1: Romania has said it will summon the Russian ambassador after a drone crossed into the country's airspace, the third in 3 days. Paul Moss reports.
4: It was, the Romanian president said, unacceptable and intolerable that his country's airspace had once again been violated. Nicușor Dan also revealed that a drone shot down on Friday had now been positively identified as one used by Russia. Drones have repeatedly crossed the border ever since Russia invaded neighbouring Ukraine. Last May, one hit a building in the Romanian city of Galați, injuring 2 people. The recent uptick in drone incursions may be related to Russia's increasing attacks on Odessa.
1: Reports from Iran say an oil tanker has exploded in the Strait of Hormuz. The vessel is said to have struck a sea mine after deviating from Iran's approved route through the strategic waterway. There's been no official statement from the Iranian authorities nor from the United States. Earlier, Iran said it had halted retaliatory attacks in the region after the US stopped its strikes following a 2-week assault. It's been announced that this year's Bahrain Grand Prix will be moved to Malaysia due to the security situation in the Gulf. The race at Bahrain Sakhir Circuit is usually the first of the season, but was cancelled when the US-Israeli attacks on Iran began at the end of February. In a statement, Formula One and the governing body of motorsport, the FIA, said an agreement had been reached to preserve the race, which would not otherwise have happened. The rest of the 2026 schedule remains unchanged. World News from the BBC. More than 330,000 people have now been ordered to leave their homes in France and Spain due to devastating wildfires. The French Interior Minister, Laurent Nunez, said the situation near the city of Bordeaux remained unfavourable, with the fire moving erratically towards the metropolitan area. Strong winds and extremely dry vegetation are fuelling the blaze. A 60-kilometre stretch of the main motorway towards Spain has been closed. Human Rights Watch has accused Niger's military government of tightening its grip on power and carrying out what it calls an assault on human rights 3 years after seizing power. The group says the authorities have dismantled democratic institutions, restricted civic freedoms, and detained journalists and political opponents. A protected area for migratory animals has become South Sudan's first ever World Heritage Site. The Boma Badingalo landscape is home to one of the world's largest wildlife migrations. This report from Alfred Lustek.
5: In a statement, the government said the designation recognized the landscape's outstanding universal value and one of the world's largest wildlife migrations. The protected area covers about 12 million hectares and supports an estimated 6 million migrating antelope each year. Officials say the listing will boost conservation efforts as the landscape faces growing threats from poaching, development, and climate change.
1: In cycling, Tadej Pogacar is poised to win a fifth Tour de France title as the race reaches its final stage in Paris. At the end of the last competitive stage on Saturday, the Slovenian had a commanding lead of just under 6.5 minutes. Sunday's finale has been shortened after security forces were redeployed to help tackle the wildfires. BBC News.
0: The weather for tomorrow, that is Tuesday, a fine day with southerlies, 13 degrees with an overnight low of 3. Wednesday, fine, light winds, nor-easterlies developing, 14 degrees with an overnight low of 7. And Thursday, partly cloudy, northerlies developing, 16 degrees with an overnight low of 10. And the weather for today, that is Monday, fine today, a cloud from this afternoon with the risk of the odd passing shower. Southwesterlies developing from this morning. 13 degrees with an overnight low of 4. 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And if there's any listeners out there who live in exotic places or in countries some distance from New Zealand, and you're listening to us on our streaming service, we would love to hear from you. 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

If your toes aren't tapping yet, they're about to file a complaint. The Rod Simes Big Band has dropped a scorcher, Smoke and Brass. 13 blazing big band tracks guaranteed to make your lounge feel like a late night jazz club. 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
2: From the Sky News Centre at 1. German police have confirmed they've shot dead the man suspected of the vehicle ramming and stabbing attack near Berlin Pride. Officers say the 21-year-old rushed towards him with a weapon after finding him in a garden in the Spandau district yesterday. One person was killed and 29 others during the attack on Saturday. Alfonso Pantisano is the Berlin Senate's queer commissioner.
3: I can only encourage everyone to stay calm at the moment and to rely on hope. And the queer community has known how to regain the streets that we apparently are not allowed to walk on.
2: A baby girl is among four people killed following a car crash on the A38 in Derby on Saturday night. Two women, aged 18 and 30, and a 36-year-old man were pronounced dead at the scene. Andy Burnham will host Volodymyr Zelensky later, his first international visitor since taking office a week ago. The Prime Minister is expected to say he'll maintain Sir Keir Starmer's unwavering support for Ukraine in its war with Russia. President Zelensky says their first call last Monday was very good.
4: We spoke about some basic things, not with details, because I understand what does mean when you just became the leader, and I count that we will have productive, very open bilateral meeting.
2: There's no decision yet on whether to order a full evacuation of Bordeaux. A huge wildfire is moving ever closer to the French city. A 16-year-old boy has been charged with murdering a teenager in Luton. The 17-year-old boy was attacked on Kingsway Recreation Ground on Friday night following what police describe as disorder. He died later in hospital. In sport, Britain's Lewis Hamilton has slipped 50 points off the F1 Championship leader Kimi Antonelli going into the summer break. The Ferrari driver finished fourth at the Hungarian Grand Prix but was demoted to fifth due to a penalty for speeding in the pit lane. Lando Norris won the race for the second year in a row. That's the latest. I'm Stevie Schillinglaw.
0: The weather for tomorrow, that is Tuesday, a fine day with southerlies. 13 degrees with an overnight low of 3. Wednesday, fine, light winds, nor'easterlies developing, 14 degrees with an overnight low of 7, and Thursday, partly cloudy, northerlies developing, 16 degrees with an overnight low of 10. And the weather for today, that is Monday, fine today, a cloud from this afternoon with the risk of the odd passing shower. Southwesterlies developing from this morning. 13 degrees with an overnight low of 4.

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2: From the Sky News Centre at 2. Germany's Chancellor has promised to defend freedom, openness and liberalism as investigations into Saturday's van and stabbing attack at Berlin Pride continues. The suspect, a 21-year-old German-born man of Lebanese descent, was shot dead by police last night. He had known links to Islamists, and a recent prison sentence was switched to a non-custodial one. Dr. Hans-Jacob Schindler from the Counter-Extremism Project says that must be investigated.
3: It has to be looked at why they came to the conclusion it's okay to let him leave before he has to sit out his sentence. There must have been some risk assessment that said it's okay to release him back into society.
2: A baby girl is among four people killed following a car crash on the A38 in Derby on Saturday night. Two women aged 18 and 30 and a 36-year-old man were pronounced dead at the scene. Andy Burnham will host Vladimir Zelensky later, his first international visitor since taking office a week ago. The Prime Minister is expected to say he'll maintain unwavering support for Ukraine in its war with Russia. A man will appear in court later, charged with the attempted rape of two women in Rochdale on Saturday morning. Harvey Symes, who's 23, is also accused of making threats to kill. In sport, Britain's Lando Norris won the Hungarian Grand Prix, the title holder's first race victory of the F1 season. The McLaren driver crossed the line ahead of Max Verstappen, with championship leader Kimi Antonelli finishing third. Luke Littler, meanwhile, has made it back-to-back titles at the World Matchday Darts in Liverpool. The defending champion won 18-9 against Welshman Gerben Price in the final.
4: It's been one of the best weeks of my life. The darts I've played, and yeah, it's not been easy. Nico on debut, and then Nathan, and then Josh, and then Dirk, and then... Now, guys, it's been tough. The stats may look like it's easy, but when you're on this stage and how hot it is, it's not easy.
2: And Angharad Evans picked up Scotland's fourth gold medal of the Commonwealth Games with victory in the 100 metres breaststroke final. That's the latest. I'm Stevie Shillinglaw.
0: The weather for tomorrow, that is Tuesday, a fine day with southerlies. 13 degrees with an overnight low of 3. Wednesday, fine, light winds, nor-easterlies developing, 14 degrees with an overnight low of 7, and Thursday, partly cloudy, northerlies developing, 16 degrees with an overnight low of 10. And the weather for today, that is Monday, fine today, a cloud from this afternoon with the risk of the odd passing shower. Southwesterlies developing from this morning. 13 degrees with an overnight low of 4.

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How does one describe an acupuncturist? How does one describe Ivan Pivak? When asked about Ivan Pivak, most patients describe him as the most caring, talented person one could have as an acupuncturist. He trained in Hong Kong with master practitioners of this ancient procedure. Ivan Pivak has received many awards for his skill and dedication to this craft of pain relief and wholesome improvement of health. Ivan Pivak, 4271 Great North Road, Glendene. Telephone 09-836-3220. That is 09-836-3220.

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This is the community radio station for the Tamaki area down through to South Auckland. Hope you're enjoying the music we're playing. We're not here to satisfy the music wish of the young people. 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

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The Rod Simes Big Band has dropped a scorcher, Smoke and Brass. 13 blazing big band tracks guaranteed to make your lounge feel like a late night jazz club. 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

0: 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And if there's any listeners out there who live in exotic places or in countries some distance from New Zealand, and you're listening to us on our streaming service, we would love to hear from you. 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

You know the heart of country music still beats in Luke the Drifter. 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

0: Good afternoon, and it is now 4 o'clock.
1: The weather for tomorrow, that is Tuesday, a fine day with southerlies, 13 degrees with an overnight low of 3. Wednesday, fine, light winds, nor-easterlies developing, 14 degrees with an overnight low of 7. And Thursday, partly cloudy, northerlies developing, 16 degrees with an overnight low of 10. And the weather for today, that is Monday, fine today, a cloud from this afternoon with the risk of the odd passing shower. Southwesterlies developing from this morning. 13 degrees with an overnight low of 4.

0: It is now time for Listener's Corner, where we once again look at the good, the bad, and the ugly issues brought to our attention by our listeners. There are always plenty of ugly and bad issues, but please advise us also of the good happenings around our region. We wish to recognise those groups and individuals who help and assist others.
1: Even after more than a year living in New Zealand and having secured citizenship for himself and his three children, John Ruddock is still fighting to create a citizenship pathway for other overseas-born Maori like himself. But I ask the question, is there any country issuing citizenship automatically if applicants state they are ethnically a native of that country? In general, no, there's no other country. Modern states almost never grant citizenship simply because an applicant declares, I am ethnically native to this country. Governments usually require some form of evidence, such as ancestry records, tribal affiliation, genealogy, or proof of descent. However, there are some examples where ethnicity or ancestral connection can play a major role. For example, Israel's law of return gives most Jews a pathway to citizenship based on Jewish ancestry or conversion. Ireland, Italy, Poland, Hungary, and several other European countries offer citizenship by descent to people who can document ancestry from those countries. This is based on family lineage, not ethnicity alone. And some indigenous nations in North America, these are the Indians or the Inuit, have their own tribal citizenship citizen based on descent from people listed on historical tribal rolls. These are generally memberships in sovereign tribal nations rather than certainly the citizenship of the United States or Canada itself. The key distinction is between citizen by descent, you know, it's having a parent or sometimes grandparent who was a citizen, and citizenship based on ethnicity alone. Now, the first is common around the world, that is citizenship by descent. The second, being based on ethnicity, is relatively rare and often politically controversial because it raises questions about how ethnicity is defined, verified and balanced against the principle that citizenship belongs equally to all citizens regardless of ancestry. Now, in the New Zealand context, opponents of a special Maori citizenship pathway often ask whether citizenship should be based on legal connection to New Zealand or on Indigenous ancestry. Supporters argue that Maori are the indigenous people and therefore have a unique relationship with this country that differs from ordinary immigration. The disagreement is therefore as much constitutional and philosophical as it is about immigration policy itself. Now, Maori cannot prove they are indigenous to New Zealand. How can they? DNA strongly suggests their origins are Chinese and from an island we once called Formosa, now Taiwan. Maori have not a clue where they actually came from. They cannot tell us who were those people here in New Zealand welcoming them on their arrival. They're full of bullshit, and the proof of that is Matarangi and their claims that they discovered Antarctica. Do I need to say any more? When I'm confronted with Maori history by the Maori, I find it a huge yawn. Let's ask one question. If they were indigenous, would they not have been part of the landscape with that very large bird called the moa? You know, I'm not aware of one Maori action song, one Maori chant, or one Maori fairy tale relating to the hunting, the eating, or the use of their feathers. Oh, by the way, they seem to have mumbo-jumbo about everything else, but nothing about these huge birds. Unless they can actually prove they encountered the moa, there's absolutely no way they are indigenous to New Zealand. So again, we have the Maori wanting special treatment, special laws, special ways of handling if they want to re-enter New Zealand and come back and get citizenship. Well, I'd tell them to go and take a bloody running jump. They are just people who want to live in and be part of New Zealand. Do it the right way and stop this bullshit. Yes, stop this Maori bullshit of always wanting something for nothing and the easy tracking. Sick of it. Absolutely sick of it.
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1: In broadcasting circles, Mountainside FM is known as the black sheep broadcaster. And I have no problem with that, because the black sheep is sometimes the only one telling the truth. A retired district court judge says the government's proposed move on orders are unworkable, callous, and threaten to imprison children for offences that could never actually land them behind bars. Justice Minister Paul Goldsmith says the government has no policy to criminalise homelessness, and the orders are needed to reclaim street and town centres for businesses, residents and visitors. Anthony Fitzgerald, who sat as a district court judge for 27 years and for 15 of those presided over a specialist homeless court, the New Beginning Court in Auckland, made the comments in an interview with Tova O'Brien. The move on orders would give police new powers to order people, including children as young as 14, to leave public places to ultimately face prison. The behaviours targeted include rough sleeping, begging, obstructing businesses, and disorderly conduct. And I'm looking forward to that, because one of the buildings that our company looks after has an area where it is open to the public 24 hours a day, and we have all these fire escapes, internal fire escapes, and these buggers get in there and they set up home on the landings in these fire escapes, and they make a mess. The mess they make, the rubbish, and just the crap that they bring in with them. No, it's not all nice and roses to try and help these people, because I tell you what, when they take over an area, they certainly don't help the owner of the building. So I'm pleased that we've got some sort of now to the police will come and tell them to piss off. Because I'm sick of having my staff refusing to go into areas where these sort of people have made up home. It's not fair. Not their property. They've got no right to be there, making a place for them to live. On the street, maybe, but not on the property that is owned and operated by law-abiding people.

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1: From the Sky News Centre at 5. Germany's Chancellor has promised to defend freedom, openness and liberalism as investigations into Saturday's van and stabbing attack at Berlin Pride continues. The suspect, a 21-year-old German-born man of Lebanese descent, was shot dead by police last night. He had known links to Islamists and a recent prison sentence was switched to a non-custodial one. Dr. Hans-Jacob Schindler from the Counter-Extremism Project says that must be investigated.
2: It has to be looked at why they came to the conclusion it's okay to let him leave before he has to sit out his sentence. There must have been some risk assessment that said it's okay to release him back into society.
1: Meanwhile, two people have died and several others injured in a shooting in Seattle in the US. Police are responding to the incident at a food festival. Andy Burnham will host Volodymyr Zelensky later, his first international visitor since taking office a week ago. The two leaders will visit a naval base where hundreds of Ukrainian military personnel have spent weeks training. There's no decision yet on whether to order a full evacuation of Bordeaux. A huge wildfire is moving closer to the French city. And in central Spain, more than 75,000 people have been evacuated from their homes. Britain's Lando Norris won the Hungarian Grand Prix, the title holder's first race victory of the F1 season. The McLaren driver crossed the line ahead of Max Verstappen, with Kimi Antonelli finishing third. Luke Littler has made it back-to-back titles at the World Match Play Darts in Blackpool. The defending champion won 18-9 against Gerwyn Price in the final.
3: It's been one of the best weeks of my life. The darts I've played. And yeah, it's not been easy. Nico on debut, and then Nathan, and then Josh, and then Dirk, and then now Gez. It's been tough. The stats may look like it's easy, but when you're on this stage and how hot it is, it's not easy.
1: And Anne Hangard Evans picked up Scotland's fourth gold medal of the Commonwealth Games with victory in the 100 metres breaststroke final. She added to Reuben Ward winning the gymnastics men all-rounder event earlier in the day. That's the latest.
0: The weather for tomorrow, that is Tuesday, a fine day with southerlies. 13 degrees with an overnight low of 3. Wednesday, fine, light winds, nor'easterlies developing, 14 degrees with an overnight low of 7, and Thursday, partly cloudy, northerlies developing, 16 degrees with an overnight low of 10. And the weather for today, that is Monday, fine today, a cloud from this afternoon with the risk of the odd passing shower. Southwesterlies developing from this morning. 13 degrees with an overnight low of 4.

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Acupuncture is the ancient Chinese art of healing. 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
2: From the Sky News Centre at 6, French President Emmanuel Macron will hold a crisis meeting this morning with ministers to discuss the wildfires that have swept across the country. Holidaymakers have been urged to stay away from Bordeaux as flames move ever closer. These people sheltering in an exhibition hall in the French city are frustrated.
3: The police arrived and told us we had to go with them. They brought us to stay here for a few days. We don't know how long.
4: Yes, we're worried because the fire isn't stopping. People tell us one thing and then another. We don't know. There's no information. So we're waiting. What else can we do?
2: More than 360,000 people in France and Spain have been evacuated as fires rage. Andy Burnham says the UK's support for Ukraine is unwavering. He'll welcome President Zelensky today and is expected to announce further military aid for the country. The two leaders will visit a naval base where hundreds of Ukrainian military personnel have spent weeks training. President Zelensky says their first call last Monday was very good.
5: We spoke about some basic things, not with details, because I understand what does mean when you just became the leader, and I count that we will have productive, very open bilateral meeting.
2: Security is being tightened at World Pride in Amsterdam this weekend after a terror attack at the event in Berlin. Police shot and killed the suspect, a 21-year-old man who they say had previously tried to join Islamic State. Two people have been killed and at least five others injured in a shooting at a food festival in Seattle. It's reported police have taken two suspects into custody. A man will appear in court later charged with the attempted rape of two women in Rochdale on Saturday morning. Harvey Sims, who's 23, is also accused of making threats to kill. And Hangerard Evans became the first female Scottish breaststroker to win Commonwealth gold last night. Gymnast Reuben Ward, also from Scotland, finished first in the all-around event. That's the latest. I'm Victoria Lawrence.
0: The weather for tomorrow, that is Tuesday, a fine day with southerlies, 13 degrees with an overnight low of 3. Wednesday, fine, light winds, nor-easterlies developing, 14 degrees with an overnight low of 7, and Thursday, partly cloudy, northerlies developing, 16 degrees with an overnight low of 10. And the weather for today, that is Monday, fine today, a cloud from this afternoon with the risk of the odd passing shower, south-westerlies developing from this morning, 13 degrees with an overnight low of 4.

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2: From the Sky News Centre at 7, President Macron will hold a crisis meeting with his ministers today as wildfires rage across France. Officials are telling tourists to stay away and are considering evacuating the city of Bordeaux as the flames arrive at the city's gates. In central Spain, more than 75,000 people have been moved out of their homes and a further 30,000 ordered to shelter in place. Sandra Gonzalez is coordinating an evacuation centre on the outskirts of Madrid.
3: From Thursday, we received here like 500 people from our neighbors. They stayed here for 2 days. We have a lot of children.
2: Andy Burnham will host his first international visit since becoming Prime Minister today. He'll welcome President Zelensky, saying the UK's support for Ukraine is unwavering. Security will be tightened at World Pride in Amsterdam this weekend following a terror attack at the Berlin event. One woman was killed and 29 others injured after a man drove into crowds and stabbed people on Saturday night. The suspect, 21-year-old Abdul Balut, was shot dead by police yesterday. Daniel Tonner-Leva describes the moment the event came to an end.
4: All of a sudden, everything changed. Two presenters came to stage and said, okay, there was a small incident. We have to cancel the concerts. Everyone needs to leave. I already knew something really bad happened.
2: The sentencing hearing begins later of a fraudulent funeral director from Hull. Robert Bush admitted to 67 charges, including giving grieving families the wrong ashes and holding onto bodies for months. Home buyers could save money by looking next door to pricey postcodes. According to Lloyds Bank, the cost is an average 28% less across the UK. And Barack Obama's to tour the UK in a series of onstage interviews. The former US president will go to Belfast, Glasgow and Manchester in October. That's the latest. I'm Victoria Lawrence.
1: The weather for tomorrow, that is Tuesday, a fine day with southerlies, 13 degrees with an overnight low of 3. Wednesday, fine, light winds, nor'easterlies developing, 14 degrees with an overnight low of 7. And Thursday, partly cloudy, northerlies developing, 16 degrees with an overnight low of 10. And the weather for today, that is Monday. Fine today, a cloud from this afternoon with the risk of the odd passing shower. Southwesterlies developing from this morning. 13 degrees with an overnight low of 4.

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So give Bob a call on 0274 541 214. That is Rob on 0274 541 214. 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

0: 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That is just wonderful. Wow, what harmonies.
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2: From the Sky News Centre at 9, emergency services say it's a race against time to stop a wildfire reaching the French city of Bordeaux. The flames are now 7 miles away. More than 360,000 people have been forced to leave their homes across both France and Spain. Labour's Hamish Falconer warns the UK needs to be prepared for more wildfires here.
3: We know that we need to go further yet. These are incredibly concerning scenes around Bordeaux in Spain. I think the Spanish government have been pretty clear that they think that the increasing ferocity of the wildfires that they face are a result of man-made climate change, and we do need to take those warnings very seriously indeed.
2: Andy Burnham will welcome President Zelensky to the UK later and restate Britain's unwavering support for Ukraine. The two leaders will meet Ukrainian military personnel who have been training for 3 weeks at a naval base. It's the Prime Minister's first international visitor since taking office a week ago. Meanwhile, Mr. Burnham is expected to lay out plans this week on fixing adult social care in England. Defence Secretary Wes Streeting insists the PM can count on his unconditional loyalty. He used to hold the health brief and explains why many in his party believe urgent action is needed.
4: I'm at a stage in my life where I'm not only worrying about younger members of my family, I'm worrying about older members of my family. And I worry about cost of care, and I'm sure that's true for so many families across the country.
2: A teenager's due in court today, accused of piloting a mega dinghy carrying 165 migrants across the Channel. That's the highest number ever recorded on a small boat coming from France to England. People searching for a property could potentially save lots of money by looking next door to pricey postcodes. Research by Lloyds Bank shows the cost is an average 28% less across the UK. And people in parts of the UK are preparing for their fourth heatwave of the year. Temperatures are expected to creep past 30 degrees Celsius in the coming days. That's the latest. I'm Victoria Lawrence.

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And we have pleasure in playing all those wonderful old tracks. Going right back to the 1940s, right up to the 1990s. And yes, we have them all. And most of our original recordings have been lifted from the old LP or vinyl discs. We do play the originals. So let's hope that you continue enjoying our program that's put together to those who still enjoy good music.

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2: From the Sky News Centre at 10, three people have died after getting into difficulty in the sea yesterday. A man and a woman drowned at Fistral Beach in Newquay in Cornwall last night. Two men were pulled from the water in West Wittering in Sussex yesterday afternoon. One died at the scene while the other was taken to hospital. Officials in Bordeaux say a total evacuation is not scheduled at the moment as a wildfire approaches. These people sheltering in an exhibition hall in the French city are frustrated.
3: The police arrived and told us we had to go with them. They brought us to stay here for a few days. We don't know how long.
4: Yes, we're worried because the fire isn't stopping. People tell us one thing and then another. We don't know. There's no information. So we're waiting. What else can we do?
2: Fires are also burning out of control in Spain, mainly around Madrid and Valencia. Andy Burnham's warned the NHS will collapse if social care is not reformed. The Prime Minister says he plans to bring substantial change to the system. Kemi Badenoch says Mr Burnham must not raise taxes further or borrow more to pay for his plans. Yesterday, former Health Secretary Wes Streeting admitted it wasn't enough of a priority under Sir Keir Starmer.
5: My frustration was I couldn't get social care high up enough on the government's overall agenda. That's a problem because there are two big fundamental questions we need to address. One is, what is it we think social care should do? And secondly, how should it be funded?
2: The Prime Minister says the UK's support for Ukraine is unwavering. He'll meet with President Zelensky later. A five-day sentencing hearing begins today for fraudulent funeral director Robert Bush. In April, the 47-year-old pleaded guilty to 67 charges, including the prevention of lawful burials. And Luke Littler has announced he's taking part in a Netflix show in which amateur players will try to beat him at darts. If they do, they will win £501,000. That's the latest. I'm Victoria Lawrence.

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2: From the Sky News Centre at 11, wildlife presenter and comedian Bill Oddie has died at the age of 85. Amanti Falkenstein has more.
3: The TV star became well known in the 1970s as part of comic trio The Goodies. He went on to present wildlife programmes for the BBC and was passionate about birdwatching. His agent and friend has paid tribute to the intelligence and wit of Britain's best-loved birder. David Foster says it was never fame that Oddie valued, instead protesting, lobbying and campaigning to protect the environment. He passed away on Saturday.
2: Three people have died after getting into trouble in the water at two UK seaside resorts. One man died yesterday afternoon in West Wittering in Sussex, while a man and woman drowned on Fistral Beach in Newquay last night. Officials in France say wildfires are just 7 miles away from the south of Bordeaux. Thousands of residents and holidaymakers have already been evacuated from a suburb just outside the city. Spain is also battling fires. Liberal Democrats leader Ed Davies pledged to do whatever he can to find consensus on social care. It's after Andy Burnham warned that without reform on the issue, the NHS will collapse. The new Prime Minister says he wants to bring in substantial change, but Shadow Secretary for Health and Social Care Stuart Andrews says he needs to be realistic.
4: We can't just solve this by whacking up taxes or borrowing more money, because that really doesn't address the issue. It puts more of a burden on taxpayers who are already struggling.
2: Victims have gathered outside Hull Crown Court as a funeral director who prevented burials faces jail. 48-year-old Robert Bush, who's been described as a monster, has pleaded guilty to 67 offences. And Andy Burnham says he won't be bringing his pet dog to Downing Street because he wouldn't get on with Larry the cat. The Prime Minister says Axel will remain in the north instead. That's the latest. I'm Victoria Lawrence.

The words mean I am a truthful man from the land of the palm trees. And before dying, I want to share these poems of my soul. My poems are soft green. My poems are also flaming crimson. My poems are like a wounded fawn seeking refuge in the forest. The last verse says, Con los pobres de la tierra. With the poor people of this earth, I want to share my fate.

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This is the community radio station for the Tamaki area down through to South Auckland. Hope you're enjoying the music we're playing. We're not here to satisfy the music wish of the young people. We're here to try and fill that gap with that beautiful music for those people who are a little bit older in our community who still appreciate good music.

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2: From the Sky News Centre at 1, gasps have been heard in court over details of a horror scene at a funeral home. 48-year-old Robert Bush faces sentencing for 67 offences, including 30 of withholding burial. Dead bodies were found uncovered and decaying at the premises he ran in Hull. He's also admitted giving families the wrong ashes. Bush had a message for them outside court.
3: Are you sorry for what you've done to these families?
4: Do you have any remorse, Mr. Bush?
3: Are you sorry, Mr. Bush?
4: People get the wrong ashes, Mr. Bush.
5: Sorry.
4: What did you say, sorry?
5: I'm sorry, yes.
2: Tributes are being paid to the conservationist, comedian and presenter Bill Oddie. The former Springwatch frontman died on Saturday at the age of 85. A one-year-old boy is in hospital with life-threatening injuries after reportedly falling from a window in Kent. It happened yesterday. The child is understood to have fallen from a flat above a shop. Firefighters in France and Spain have 2 days to battle wildfires before a heatwave kicks in. Spain's dealing with the biggest fire in the country's history. Meanwhile, French President Emmanuel Macron's been in crisis talks as a blaze races towards the city of Bordeaux. Dr. Theodore Keeping is a wildfire scientist at Imperial College London. He explains why we're seeing more of them these days.
6: The rapid onset of drought means that we're in these really dry conditions now. We've got this extremely flammable landscape across Western Europe, and these fires are spreading much, much faster, where the updraft kind of forms its own weather and that wind propels the fire onwards.
2: Heat health alerts for much of England have been upgraded to amber as the fourth heatwave of the year approaches. The UK Health Security Agency warns rising temperatures could pose a risk, especially to vulnerable groups. And Luke Littler's announced he's taking part in a Netflix show in which amateur players will try to beat him at darts. And if they do, they'll win £501,000. That's the latest. I'm Victoria Lawrence.

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2: From the Sky News Centre at 2, Funeral Director Robert Bush has apologised to families of his victims as he arrived at court for the start of a 5-day sentencing hearing. He admitted 67 offences following a police raid in Hull. Jasmine Beverley found out 2 years after her baby's funeral she'd been given the wrong ashes.
3: I trusted him with the most important person in my life, one of my children, and he let me down. It's evil. That's all I could say. It's evil.
2: Officials in France are describing a fire cloud hovering over the city of Bordeaux as wildfires rage before temperatures are forecast to climb. Almost 400,000 people have been evacuated there and in neighbouring Spain. Speaking via a translator, French Interior Minister Laurent Nunez described the conditions.
4: We have a never seen before fire, which has its own life, completely erratic, independent. It goes off in all sorts of directions, and that makes it very difficult to control. This fire created its own pyro cloud.
2: A man's been told he may never be released from prison after raping a 15-year-old girl in Edinburgh. 21-year-old Aaron Strachan abducted the teenager last May. Within the week, he also stabbed a man and attacked another with a hammer. Judge Michael O'Grady sentenced him.
5: The word predatory is perhaps overused in these courts, but it is an inescapable adjective when considering this truly bestial crime.
2: Downing Street says it's not true Andy Burnham's considering scrapping and replacing council tax and stamp duty in parts of the UK. There were reports the Prime Minister was actively looking at reforms. England's Luke Whitehouse has claimed gymnastics gold in the floor event at the Commonwealth Games, a score of 14.566 earned in the title in Glasgow. And wildlife presenter and comedian Bill Oddie has died aged 85. His agents paid tribute to his intelligence and wit. That's the latest. I'm Anna Bates.

I've had my share of life's ups and downs.

things in life that money can't buy. And there's some things that words cannot say. I guess I always knew I couldn't satisfy you if I went to

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Yes, I've gone the last mile

0: Good morning. It's now 5 o'clock, and this is a special big 5 o'clock call to the Mountainside FM 5 o'clock club. 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
2: From the Sky News Centre at 5. A court's heard a funeral director in Hull smiled as he gave a family strangers' ashes as a 5-day sentencing hearing begins. Robert Bush admitted 67 offences. He's apologised, but Tristan Essex, whose grandmother's body was recovered following a police

0: investigation doesn't accept that and fired back a message of his own.
1: Coward. I'm glad you've lost everything. And I hope you lose a lot more.
0: The Prime Minister's denied he's considering scrapping council tax and stamp duty in some parts of the UK. Newspaper reports suggested Andy Burnham was planning a change in favour of an annual charge based on property value.
2: Don't know actually where some of the stories that have appeared over the last 24 hours have come from. It's just not the case.
0: Downing Street insists any tax decision is a matter for the Chancellor. Firefighters are racing to stop a huge wildfire closing in on the French city of Bordeaux. Hotter temperatures and strong winds are due tomorrow. A pro-Palestine protesters avoided prison after scaling Big Ben in central London last March. 30-year-old Daniel Day's been handed a 14-month sentence suspended for 2 years. Wildlife presenter and comedian Bill Oddie has died aged 85. His agents paid tribute to his intelligence and wit. In sport, Northern Ireland's Olympic champion Rhys McClenaghan missed out on a medal in the Commonwealth Pommel Horse Final, coming sixth. Reuben Ward claimed silver and Cameron Lynn took bronze for Scotland. England's Luke Whitehouse won the floor final. Abigail Martin picked up silver on the vault.
3: I think it's not sunk in yet. I'm really happy to have gone out there and put a good performance in on one of my strongest pieces. I think, yes, I didn't really go to plan how I would have liked it, but I think to bring myself back up today and have a good solid goal just makes me feel so happy.
0: And Carly Simon has been diagnosed with Parkinson's disease. The singer, best known for You're So Vain, says it's taken time to understand the diagnosis. That's the latest. I'm Anna Bates.

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1: BBC News with Fiona MacDonald. The Indian youth movement, behind huge protests that forced the education minister to resign, has warned that the demonstrations will resume unless those arrested are released soon. The Cockroach Junta Party said hundreds of students were still in detention, while others were being harassed. Here's our Global Affairs reporter, Anbarasan Etirajan.
2: The Cockroach Junta Party said, apart from the detentions, hundreds of others were being harassed in the Indian capital and other states. The movement warned that any failure to release those detained or withdraw cases would amount to a breach of trust. The government said it had accepted all the demands of the movement, including assurances that no punitive action would be taken against the demonstrators. Tens of thousands of protesters, mainly students, rallied last week in Delhi and other cities demanding Dharmendra Pradhan's resignation and broader reforms of the examination system.
1: Firefighters in France say they're still not in control of an unprecedented wildfire that's spreading towards the southwest city of Bordeaux. The city's mayor says he's preparing for all eventualities. The massive blaze in the Gironde region is one of several wildfires burning across France, notably in Var, Haute-Corse and Landes. Cathy Bullen lives in Cotignac in Var, 100 kilometres northeast of Marseille.
3: It was truly terrifying to watch these huge flames come over the hill from the Grand Bessillon, which is kind of northwest of our village. There were planes and helicopters and water bombs going on. So when we thought it was under control in the middle of the afternoon, it just roared over the mountain down towards the village.
1: Another intense heat wave is forecast in France, with temperatures rising rapidly from Tuesday. The Spanish Prime Minister Pedro Sanchez has visited the fire-hit eastern Castellón region, where officials fear conditions are getting worse. He warned that difficult hours lie ahead in the fight against the blaze. The head of the International Football Federation has defended his conduct following criticism of various issues at the recent World Cup. Some critics questioned Gianni Infantino's leadership of FIFA and his relationship with Donald Trump. Nesta McGregor reports.
4: In a 15-slide post on Instagram, Gianni Infantino addressed those who he claimed were hiding behind pens, papers and screens. Restrictions to the movement of the Iranian team, visa issues, claims of political interference, high ticket prices and hydration breaks were just a handful of issues which courted bad publicity. Infantino, though, remains defiant, suggesting his critics should meditate, pray or watch a football match instead of spreading hate and false rumours.
1: World News from the BBC. Russia says it has struck ships carrying military supplies at the Ukrainian port of Mykolaiv. Ukrainian officials say Russian drone attacks there killed one person and damaged three civilian vessels. Ukraine's ports authority say the ships had been stranded in port since Russia's full-scale invasion in 2022 and were not making commercial voyages. Ukraine's President Volodymyr Zelensky has held his first meeting with Britain's new Prime Minister Andy Burnham at a naval base in southern England. Mr. Burnham announced that Britain would share the technology behind its Stone Cloak electronic warfare system, allowing Ukraine to manufacture the equipment itself. He said it was no accident that Mr. Zelensky was the first foreign leader he'd met since taking office and that he stood 100% with Ukraine.
5: In terms of Ukraine protecting critical national infrastructure during the winters that can be very harsh in Ukraine. So we talked at length about that issue. We've taken away some things that we will now follow up with our partners. Overall, it was a very warm meeting. I thought I would get on well with him, and I did.
1: The authorities in Ethiopia's northern Tigray region have approved a budget worth more than $400 million as tensions rise with the federal government. Tigray's leaders accuse Addis Ababa of cutting funding and restricting public services in breach of the peace deal that ended the region's two-year civil war in 2022. The Japanese author Keigo Higashino, known for penning intricate mystery novels, has died aged 68. The announcement from his publisher has triggered an outpouring of grief among fans across Asia. Mr. Higashino wrote more than 100 books, with his works translated and published in more than 40 countries and widely adapted for film. BBC News.
6: The weather for today, and that is Tuesday, the 28th of July. Fine today with light winds. Expect 13 degrees with an overnight low of 3, and the sun will set at 26 minutes to 6. The weather for tomorrow, that's Wednesday, a fine day with light winds, then nor'easterlies developing from the afternoon. 14 degrees with an overnight low of 7. Thursday, mainly fine, but there could be the odd passing shower early morning. Expect northerlies with 16 degrees and an overnight low of 10. And Friday, showers. Some will be heavy, but easing by mid-morning. Westerlies, 16 degrees with an overnight low of 7. And the weather for today, that is Tuesday, fine with light winds, 13 degrees with an overnight low of 3. And the current readings, the barometric pressure, 1,022 millibars and stable. The outside temperature, 5 degrees. The humidity, 96%, and we have a light southeasterly wind. The hottest place in New Zealand currently, Nugget Point, 10 degrees. Coldest, Wairu, minus 5 degrees. Windiest, Nugget Point, 30 kilometres an hour. And the wettest, Auckland, Manukau, 0.2 millimetres of rain. And the outside temperature currently for Greater Auckland, 5 degrees.

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1: And here is the Sky News from London.
2: From the Sky News Centre at 6. A Hull funeral director has been accused of barefaced lies as details of the 67 charges he's admitted are revealed on day one of his sentencing hearing. Victims' families have rejected this apology from Robert Bush for offences which include preventing burials.
3: Are you sorry for what you've done to these families?
4: Do you have any remorse, Mr. Bush?
3: Are you sorry, Mr. Bush?
4: Why do people get the wrong ashes, Mr. Bush? What did you say, sorry?
5: I'm sorry, yes.
2: A YouGov poll is suggesting Labour and Reform are neck and neck. Meanwhile, the Prime Minister's ruled out scrapping stamp duty in parts of the UK, as reported in some papers. Elsewhere, Andy Burnham's told Volodymyr Zelensky the UK is behind Ukraine 100%. He's welcomed the President to a naval base in Portsmouth, where Ukrainian military personnel have been training.
6: Our relationship with the UK is stronger than ever, and I thank Andy for his commitment to this partnership.
2: French officials say a wildfire has a life of its own as crews work to prevent it reaching Bordeaux. Tens of thousands of homes have been evacuated in France and Spain. A man's been told he may never be freed for the abduction and rape of a teenage girl in Edinburgh. Aaron Strachan, who's 21, was due to be sentenced earlier this year but escaped from a prison van. Northern Ireland's Olympic champion Rhys McLenaghan could only manage sixth place in the Commonwealth pommel horse final, but there was joy for host Scotland, with Reuben Ward adding a silver medal to his all-around title.
7: Scotland is a force to be reckoned with, and our goal is to prove that, and we are starting to prove that. I mean, I feel like I began it yesterday and we're snowballing now. Today we've got to come back with two medals, and we're proving it.
2: Cameron Lynn took bronze. And Bill Oddie is being remembered for his impact on birdwatching following his death, aged 85. He presented Spring Watch but found fame with comedy trio The Goodies in the 1970s. That's the latest. I'm Anna Bates.
1: The weather for today, and that is Tuesday, the 28th of July. Fine today with light winds. Expect 13 degrees with an overnight low of 3. And the sun will set at 26 minutes to 6. The weather for tomorrow, that's Wednesday, a fine day with light winds, then nor'easterlies developing from the afternoon. 14 degrees with an overnight low of 7. Thursday, mainly fine, but there could be the odd passing shower early morning. Expect northerlies with 16 degrees and an overnight low of 10. And Friday, showers, some will be heavy, but easing by mid-morning. Westerlies, 16 degrees with an overnight low of 7. And the weather for today, that is Tuesday, fine with light winds, 13 degrees with an overnight low of 3. And the current readings, the barometric pressure, 1,022 millibars and stable. The outside temperature, 5 degrees. The humidity, 96%, and we have a light southeasterly wind. The hottest place in New Zealand currently, Nugget Point, 10 degrees. Coldest, Wairu, minus 5 degrees. Windiest, Nugget Point, 30 kilometres an hour. And the wettest, Auckland, Manukau, 0.2 millimetres of rain. And the outside temperature currently for Greater Auckland, 5 degrees.

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Keep your word, sing lofty.

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Oh yes, you told them once before, and it is no secret anymore. I will not have gossip in this jungle,

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1: BBC News with Fiona MacDonald. The Indian youth movement, behind huge protests that forced the education minister to resign, has warned that the demonstrations will resume unless those arrested are released soon. The cockroach junta party said hundreds of students were still in detention, while others were being harassed. Here's our global affairs reporter, Anbarasan Etirajan.
2: The cockroach junta party said apart from the detentions, hundreds of others were being harassed in the Indian capital and other states. The movement warned that any failure to release those detained or withdraw cases would amount to a breach of trust. The government said it had accepted all the demands of the movement, including assurances that no punitive action would be taken against the demonstrators. Tens of thousands of protesters, mainly students, rallied last week in Delhi and other cities demanding Dharmendra Pradhan's resignation and broader reforms of the examination system.
1: Firefighters in France say they're still not in control of an unprecedented wildfire that's spreading towards the southwest city of Bordeaux. The city's mayor says he's preparing for all eventualities. The massive blaze in the Gironde region is one of several wildfires burning across France, notably in Var, Haute-Corse and Landes. Cathy Bullen lives in Cotignac in Var, 100 kilometres northeast of Marseille.
3: It was truly terrifying to watch these huge flames come over the hill from the Grand Bessillon, which is kind of northwest of our village. There were planes and helicopters and water bombs going on. So when we thought it was under control in the middle of the afternoon, it just roared over the mountain down towards the village.
1: Another intense heat wave is forecast in France, with temperatures rising rapidly from Tuesday. The Spanish Prime Minister Pedro Sanchez has visited the fire-hit eastern Castellón region, where officials fear conditions are getting worse. He warned that difficult hours lie ahead in the fight against the blaze. The head of the International Football Federation has defended his conduct following criticism of various issues at the recent World Cup. Some critics question Gianni Infantino's leadership of FIFA and his relationship with Donald Trump. Nesta McGregor reports.
4: In a 15-slide post on Instagram, Gianni Infantino addressed those who he claimed were hiding behind pens, papers and screens. Restrictions to the movement of the Iranian team, visa issues, claims of political interference, high ticket prices and hydration breaks were just a handful of issues which courted bad publicity. Infantino, though, remains defiant, suggesting his critics should meditate, pray or watch a football match instead of spreading hate and false rumours.
1: World News from the BBC. Russia says it has struck ships carrying military supplies at the Ukrainian port of Mykolaiv. Ukrainian officials say Russian drone attacks there killed one person and damaged three civilian vessels. Ukraine's ports authority say the ships had been stranded in port since Russia's full-scale invasion in 2022 and were not making commercial voyages. Ukraine's President Volodymyr Zelensky has held his first meeting with Britain's new Prime Minister Andy Burnham at a naval base in southern England. Mr. Burnham announced that Britain would share the technology behind its Stone Cloak electronic warfare system, allowing Ukraine to manufacture the equipment itself. He said it was no accident that Mr. Zelensky was the first foreign leader he'd met since taking office and that he stood 100% with Ukraine.
5: In terms of Ukraine protecting critical national infrastructure during the winters that can be very harsh in Ukraine. So we talked at length about that issue. We've taken away some things that we will now follow up with our partners. Overall, it was a very warm meeting. I thought I would get on well with him, and I did.
1: The authorities in Ethiopia's northern Tigray region have approved a budget worth more than $400 million as tensions rise with the federal government. Tigray's leaders accuse Addis Ababa of cutting funding and restricting public services in breach of the peace deal that ended the region's 2-year civil war in 2022. The Japanese author Keigo Higashino, known for penning intricate mystery novels, has died aged 68. The announcement from his publisher has triggered an outpouring of grief among fans across Asia. Mr. Higashino wrote more than 100 books, with his works translated and published in more than 40 countries and widely adapted for film. BBC News.
6: The weather for today, and that is Tuesday, the 28th of July. Fine today with light winds. Expect 13 degrees with an overnight low of 3, and the sun will set at 26 minutes to 6. The weather for tomorrow, that's Wednesday, a fine day with light winds, then nor'easterlies developing from the afternoon. 14 degrees with an overnight low of 7. Thursday, mainly fine, but there could be the odd passing shower early morning. Expect northerlies with 16 degrees and an overnight low of 10. And Friday, showers. Some will be heavy, but easing by mid-morning. Westerlies, 16 degrees with an overnight low of 7. And the weather for today, that is Tuesday, fine with light winds, 13 degrees with an overnight low of 3. And the current readings, the barometric pressure, 1,022 millibars and stable. The outside temperature, 5 degrees. The humidity, 96%, and we have a light southeasterly wind. The hottest place in New Zealand currently, Nugget Point, 10 degrees. Coldest, Wairu, minus 5 degrees. Windiest, Nugget Point, 30 kilometres an hour. And the wettest, Auckland, Manukau, 0.2 millimetres of rain. And the outside temperature currently for Greater Auckland, 5 degrees.

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1: Much of the country has a frosty start this morning, of the cold early morning temperatures. Lowest temperature about 5 a.m. this morning was

0: was Uru with -5 degrees. Mid-service recorded Taupo at -1 degree, while Auckland was relatively mild at 5 degrees. In the south, Blenheim was at -1 degree, and Christchurch and Nelson shivered in zero temperature. It followed cold and frosty mornings around the country, as from yesterday, Monday morning, with Taupo falling to -5.6 Celsius and Christchurch down to -5 Celsius. Met Service was expected the frosty morning to continue through the first half of this week, especially across the North Island. With calm, clear nights, heat escapes easily into the atmosphere, allowing temperatures to plummet before sunrise. Sheltered inland valleys become even frostier as cold air settles into the lower lying areas. A sinkhole large enough to swallow a car opened up on a street in central Auckland suburb of St Mary's Bay, closing to traffic since last Thursday night. The road on Hackett Street has been closed off since about 5:30 on July the 23rd, when the hole appeared. Contractors could be seen working at the site on yesterday afternoon. The area where there was a sinkhole had previously had a large steel plate over the top of it. Residents report losing water supply when the pipe broke on Thursday, although it was restored in the same evening. The closure has disrupted road access, with residents forced to detour via Shelley Beach Road. Tony Skelton, who has lived in the area for more than 50 years, said the overflow point was damaged in the January 2023 floods and only partially repaired since. It could take a car, he said. That's the size of the hole. It could take a car, he said. Watercare only had a cursory look at it, but a steel plate over it, and it's been like that for 3 years. Now it has completely collapsed. The government will get advice tomorrow on Wednesday that will inform whether or not to keep the support of families affected by the fuel crises. But Finance Minister Nicola Willis said that does not mean the support will end, and she was keeping an eye on international fuel prices. Prime Minister Christel Luxon and Willis briefed media at their regular post-cabinet briefing yesterday afternoon. The news comes after Luxon announced on Sunday that National will extend the paid parent leave to 30 weeks if re-elected into government. The party would also make it so parents could take their leave at the same time if they wanted to. And here is the Sky News from London.
1: From the Sky News Centre at 7. Prince William says wildfires across Europe are a stark reminder of challenges posed by an increasingly extreme climate. Hundreds of thousands of homes have been evacuated in France and Spain, with vast areas of land scorched. Crews are racing against time to stop flames reaching Bordeaux. French President Emmanuel Macron has visited a control centre.
2: The priority, obviously, is lives. When you need to move to save lives, you move people. When you need to sacrifice forest or sometimes equipment to save lives, we will do that.
1: Families of a fraudulent funeral director in Hull have rejected his apology as his five-day sentencing hearing got underway. Robert Bush is being sentenced for 67 offences, including 30 of preventing lawful burials. A YouGov survey has put Labour neck and neck with Reform UK following Andy Burnham's takeover. Our deputy political editor Sam Coates has more.
3: This is the first time since April of last year where Labour hasn't been behind. Let me go through the numbers for you. Labour and Reform UK both on 22%. The Tories just behind on 21%. The Greens on 13%.
1: The future of the UK's largest telescope is at risk. The UK Research and Innovations withdrawing funding for the Lovell Observer at Jodrell Bank in Cheshire when the current agreement ends in 2028. The wildlife presenter Bill Oddie has died aged 85. He found fame in the 70s as part of the comedy show The Goodies. His second career of presenting nature programmes like Springwatch allowed him to focus on his passion for birdwatching and conservation. He spoke to us about a comeback for native red squirrels back in 2018.
4: They used to be common in Britain, but a very, very long time ago. And what would you do now? Go out and shoot all the grey squirrels? I don't think so.
1: And Carly Simon has been diagnosed with Parkinson's Wilson's disease. The singer's best known for You're So Vain. That's the latest. I'm Anna Bates.
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0: The weather for today, and that is Tuesday, the 28th of July. Fine today with light winds. Expect 13 degrees with an overnight low of 3, and the sun will set at 26 minutes to 6. The weather for tomorrow, that's Wednesday, a fine day with light winds, then nor'easterlies developing from the afternoon. 14 degrees with an overnight low of 7. Thursday, mainly fine, but there could be the odd passing shower early morning. Expect northerlies with 16 degrees and an overnight low of 10. And Friday, showers. Some will be heavy, but easing by mid-morning. Westerlies, 16 degrees with an overnight low of 7. And the weather for today, that is Tuesday, fine with light winds, 13 degrees with an overnight low of 3. And the current readings, the barometric pressure, 1,022 millibars and stable. The outside temperature, 5 degrees. The humidity, 96%, and we have a light southeasterly wind. The hottest place in New Zealand currently, Nugget Point, 10 degrees. Coldest, Wairuru, minus 5 degrees. Windiest, Nugget Point, 30 kilometres an hour. And the wettest, Auckland, Manukau, 0.2 millimetres of rain. And the outside temperature currently for Greater Auckland, 5 degrees.

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1: RNZ News at 7. Good morning, I'm Nicola Wright. Transpower says it's keeping a close eye on the power supply as cold weather pushes up demand. The grid operator says yesterday morning's peak demand was an all-time record. It asked power companies to ramp up their generation as supply is tight today and tomorrow. Transpower says the industry has responded and has made more power available. It's not expecting any impact on supply to homes and businesses. And it's another frosty morning today. Ashley Parks from Met Service says some of the coldest temperatures seen this morning were in the North Island.
2: So southern Waiuru was minus 7.7 at 5 a.m. this morning. The Desert Road was minus 6.8 and Taupo Airport was minus 4.9.
1: Though most places are not as cold this morning as yesterday, one exception was Hamilton Airport, which at minus 3.2 degrees recorded its coldest temperature so far this year. Social workers are warning some children in rural areas are having to skip school because their parents can't afford the fuel to drive them each day. Presbyterian Support Northern says its social workers are receiving more referrals about families needing help this winter. Manurewa Central School social worker Eloise Jowett says the cost of living is forcing some parents to keep children home from school.
3: It's falling upon us more than ever before to support these families in need. I'm seeing the cost of energy, the cost of fuel and the cost of food are harder than it's ever been for families to afford.
1: Eloise Jowett regularly picks up some children and drives them to school. A freshwater expert says run-down infrastructure risks contaminating drinking water. The Water Services Authority's report published yesterday shows water networks face severe pressure, with the country averaging 31 wastewater overflows a day. Freshwater ecologist Mike Joy says sewage spills pollute beaches and rivers.
4: If we want to be able to swim in our beaches and rivers, then we have to make sure that we're not polluting them with human waste. There also is the potential contamination of water supplies like we saw with Havelock North. If we start having big flood flows that are contaminated with sewage, then we risk our drinking water.
1: Dr. Joy is calling for the tighter regulation of water infrastructure. The French government says the Gironde wildfire has a life of its own and that firefighters are facing an unprecedented situation. People in Bordeaux are growing anxious and fearful as the flames burn about 15 kilometres from the outskirts of the city. The mayor of Sestas, a town south of Bordeaux, Jérôme Steff, says this will be the fire of the century, describing the scenes as catastrophic. More than 300,000 people have been evacuated across France and Spain. Britain's new Prime Minister has met President Volodymyr Zelensky of Ukraine at a naval base in Portsmouth on the south coast of England. It's Andy Burnham's first meeting with a foreign leader since taking over the top job last week. Mr. Burnham says the visit sends a clear message that UK support for Ukraine will continue for as long as it takes. Well-known Northland farmer and anti-treaty activist Alan Titford has been granted parole on his 10th attempt after serving almost 13 years behind bars. Titford was found guilty in 2013 of several charges, including raping his wife, violence against his children, perjury and burning down his own home, an arson attack he blamed on local iwi. The parole board agreed yesterday to allow Titford's release, although he will be under a curfew and banned from travelling to Northland. Watercare says it could take 2 months to repair a large sinkhole that's appeared in Auckland St Mary's Bay. The hole emerged on Thursday on Hackett Street, a road that was significantly damaged in the Auckland anniversary floods. John Hill from the St Mary's Bay Association says nobody knows the extent of the damage, particularly to an emergency overflow pipe, or EOP, which runs beneath the hole.
5: We're seriously concerned with this old infrastructure. We've had collapses in other parts of St Mary's Bay. It's 126 years old, and it all arrives here at this EOP, which is way down. It's 7 metres down.
1: John Hill says the sinkhole shows the recently approved plan change, which will allow for housing intensification in inner Auckland suburbs, is a bad idea. That's the news. With sport, here's Joe Porter.
6: Para swimmer Josh Wilmer has won silver in the men's 100 metres breaststroke SB9 at the Glasgow Commonwealth Games. He was initially awarded the bronze medal for finishing third, but it was upgraded to silver after Fernando Liu of Canada was disqualified following a review. New Zealand now has 6 medals, 4 silver and 2 bronze, all in the pool. Later this morning, Lewis Clairbert will attempt to defend his title in the 200 metres butterfly, while on the track, Geordie Beamish races the 3,000 metres steeplechase final. Siali Lauaki says he went blank after receiving his All Blacks call-up. The Hurricanes prop is one of three debutants included in the 44-man squad for the All Blacks tour of South Africa. He says he was initially confused when coach Dave Rennie rang. The All Blacks' first game of the tour is against the Stormers on August the 8th. That's your sports news.
7: The weather for today, and that is Tuesday, the 28th of July. Fine today with light winds. Expect 13 degrees with an overnight low of 3, and the sun will set at 26 minutes to 6. The weather for tomorrow, that's Wednesday, a fine day with light winds, then nor'easterlies developing from the afternoon. 14 degrees with an overnight low of 7. Thursday, mainly fine, but there could be the odd passing shower early morning. Expect northerlies with 16 degrees and an overnight low of 10. And Friday, showers. Some will be heavy, but easing by mid-morning. Westerlies, 16 degrees with an overnight low of 7. And the weather for today, that is Tuesday, fine with light winds, 13 degrees with an overnight low of 3. And the current readings, the barometric pressure, 1,022 millibars and stable. The outside temperature, 5 degrees. The humidity, 96%, and we have a light southeasterly wind. The hottest place in New Zealand currently, Nugget Point, 10 degrees. Coldest, Wairuru, minus 5 degrees. Windiest, Nugget Point, 30 kilometres an hour. And the wettest, Auckland, Manukau, 0.2 millimetres of rain. And the outside temperature currently for Greater Auckland, 5 degrees.

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2: The leader of the Northern Church, which was victim to the theft of a 100-year-old bell, was offered the culprit forgiveness and even some hope. It's okay if someone can return the bell to the church, and if they lack of some material needs, we certainly can help them, Father Bangding said. The parish priest joined the congregation at the St. Charles Borromeo Catholic Church in Rawini about 6 months ago and said a member of the parish noted the bell's absence and then

0: called the police. Inspector John Fagan of Northland Police said the half-metre bronze bell was stolen sometime between July the 15th and July the 22nd. The congregation hopes this treasure community item can be returned without further damage or loss. Father Ding said the value of the church stolen bell lies in its history, certainly not its material worth. There's a history about that bell, and so the value is about the history and its heritage, and that is more than the cost of the bell. The government will get advice tomorrow on Wednesday that will inform whether or not to keep the support of families affected by the fuel crises. But Finance Minister Nicola Willis said that does not mean the support will end, and she was keeping an eye on international fuel prices. Prime Minister Christopher Luxon and Willis briefed media at their regular post-cabinet briefing yesterday afternoon. The news comes after Luxon announced on Sunday that National will extend the paid parent leave to 30 weeks if re-elected into government. The party would also make it so parents could take their leave at the same time if they wanted. A group of hunters has donated 100 kilos of venison to Wellington Food Banks, enough for more than 700 meals. Hunters from Wellington Deerstalkers Association donated the deer as part of Game Changer, a charity drive run by the Wild Game Recovery Trust. The trust founder, that's Wayne Langford, said it would provide 6 food banks with hundreds of nutritious meals. That's just over 700 meals, a significant amount. The good thing about it is, though, it's the quality of the meals. Wild venison is extremely high in protein. It's some of the best mint you can get. For some, those in need receiving these food parcels, no doubt they'll very much enjoy this venison, he said. Often food banks are stuck having to hand out cans of beans and pasta, so adding some protein into the mix, this is going to be amazing stuff. I just happened to be in Wellington City Mission on Friday after they had received it, and the two ladies there had smiles from ear to ear. Opponents of a $3.5 billion data centre near Invercargill have welcomed a Green Party policy that would halt further centres from being consented and want other political parties to consider tighter controls. The Greens are calling for a one-year pause on new AI data centres until stronger rules and regulations are put in place. Singapore-based company Data Grid has been given resource consent to develop the 78,000 square metre factory in Makariwa. The centre would use 218 megawatts of power, making the country's second largest electricity user behind the TY Point aluminium smelter. The consents will include the ability to draw more than 600,000 litres of groundwater every day, although the data grid has been adamant it will not use any groundwater, preferring Invercargill naturally cool air temperatures and rainwater when needed. This mega computer, it is a wonderful opportunity for New Zealand. This puts us right up in the front line again of development and the sort of thing that New Zealand has to do to stay there in the competitive world. But then you have the dipstick Greens and their followers who don't fully understand the importance of these mega computers, and they just want to stop, the same as if we had to build a massive dam to take up the electricity supply in the North Island, the Greens would be the first to stop it. I just give up. I really and truly give up. That, of course, is the reason why people live in the South Island and people live up here in Auckland. The people who live way down the bottom of the South Island, they're probably 30 years behind the thinking, or modern day thinking. And yet, those same people had allowed Genesis to build those awful windmills right across the skyline down in Bluff. There's no reasoning with these people. There's no way of fathoming how their minds work.
1: And here is the Sky News
0: From London.
1: From the Sky News Centre at 8, President Macron says France is facing its most difficult situation since the Second World War because of wildfires. Flames are nearing Bordeaux before a heatwave and stronger winds set in. Meanwhile, a fire outside Madrid is Spain's biggest on record. Maria Canete owns a campsite there.
2: When we left here on the boat, we went elsewhere as they told us helicopters and planes were going to come. When we rowed, we saw that it was starting to burn here.
1: Families of victims of a fraudulent funeral director have snubbed his apology made as he walked into court for a five-day sentencing hearing. Robert Bush, whose premises in Hull were raided in 2024, admitted 67 offences, including preventing burials. The Prime Minister's denied he's considering scrapping council tax and stamp duty in parts of the UK. Newspaper reports had suggested Andy Burnham was planning an annual charge instead based on property value.
3: Don't know actually where some of the stories that have appeared over the last 24 hours have come from. It's just not the case.
1: A pro-Palestine protester who scaled the tower holding Big Ben in central London has been given a suspended prison sentence. Removing 30-year-old Daniel Day in March last year took 17 hours. Comedian and wildlife presenter Bill Oddie has died at the age of 85. His style, including on Spring Watch, has been widely credited for bringing new audiences to birdwatching. And Northern Ireland's Olympic champion Rhys McClenaghan says he's going to look at what went wrong after his sixth-placed finish in the Commonwealth Pommel Horse final.
4: A competition is always a good reflection of where you're at training. You can try new things, they sometimes work, they sometimes don't work. You can fluke a routine in training, you can't fluke a routine in competition, I don't think, and it shows where I'm at. That's a great place to look at and analyse.
1: Scotland's Reuben Ward and Cameron Lynn took silver and bronze. Adam Ramsey-Petey goes for gold in the 50 metres breaststroke shortly. That's the latest. I'm Anna Bates.
0: That was Mountainside News, where you can get the latest in local, national and international news.
5: The weather for today, and that is Tuesday, the 28th of July. Fine today with light winds. Expect 13 degrees with an overnight low of 3, and the sun will set at 26 minutes to 6. The weather for tomorrow, that's Wednesday, a fine day with light winds, then nor'easterlies developing from the afternoon. 14 degrees with an overnight low of 7. Thursday, mainly fine, but there could be the odd passing shower early morning. Expect northerlies with 16 degrees and an overnight low of 10. And Friday, showers. Some will be heavy, but easing by mid-morning. Westerlies, 16 degrees with an overnight low of 7. And the weather for today, that is Tuesday, fine with light winds, 13 degrees with an overnight low of 3. And the current readings, the barometric pressure, 1,022 millibars and stable. The outside temperature, 5 degrees. The humidity, 96%, and we have a light southeasterly wind. The hottest place in New Zealand currently, Nugget Point, 10 degrees. Coldest, Wairu, minus 5 degrees. Windiest, Nugget Point, 30 kilometres an hour. And the wettest, Auckland, Manukau, 0.2 millimetres of rain. And the outside temperature currently for Greater Auckland, 5 degrees.

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1: From Feature Story News in Washington, I'm Nick Harper. Iran has rejected two demands it calls extreme during talks with the United States in Islamabad, telling American negotiators to leave the table. The collapse in diplomacy comes as the head of U.S. Central Command has repeatedly recommended halting bombing against the Strait of Hormuz, saying there's no viable military targets remaining. A mutual halt in strikes between Washington and Tehran is now on its third day. Ever since Kate Fisher reports from Washington.
2: Mike Waltz, the only member of the senior team to appear to talk about this over the weekend on the news channels here. He's the US ambassador to the United Nations. On the one hand, saying that the US is ready at any time to resume major combat operations, and at the same time, complaining that the Trump administration inherited low levels of ammunition from the Biden administration. So also a tacit acknowledgement that there is perhaps an issue with munitions supplies.
1: French President Emmanuel Macron has travelled to the Gironde region to meet with emergency workers who are battling wildfires. The blazes have so far burned more than 42,000 hectares and forced some 220,000 people from their homes. Fire authorities are warning that the fires could take months to extinguish, and the fires are getting closer to the towns of Bordeaux, where evacuation orders have been issued. Ever since William Denslow reports from the nearby town of Mios.
3: We're here in Mios, which is just west of Bordeaux in the Gironde region, where an evacuation order was issued on Sunday. Now, police are blocking roads and really trying to navigate people away from these blazes. Here in this town, there are wildfires to the north and to the south, around equal distance from each other. So a real priority for authorities is how to get civilians to safety, to try and mitigate these fires that are moving at pace and moving in unpredictable directions.
1: The Sudanese army has recaptured the city of Bara after heavy fighting with the rapid support forces. The military says that it's destroyed dozens of RSF vehicles during the operation, which it says has opened a vital supply corridor and reduced the threat to the capital, Khartoum. FSN's Naban Mardin reports from Khartoum.
4: People are right now celebrating in different places in Sudan, saying this victory, of course, has a lot of meanings. First of all, it will limit the control of the RSF militia in North Kordofan and in Kordofan states generally and Kordofan region. And also it will open the door towards another operations targeting Darfur region.
1: That's Feature Story News, Nick Harper reporting.
5: The weather for today, and that is Tuesday, the 28th of July. Fine today with light winds. Expect 13 degrees with an overnight low of 3, and the sun will set at 26 minutes to 6. The weather for tomorrow, that's Wednesday, a fine day with light winds, then nor'easterlies developing from the afternoon. 14 degrees with an overnight low of 7. Thursday, mainly fine, but there could be the odd passing shower early morning. Expect northerlies with 16 degrees and an overnight low of 10. And Friday, showers. Some will be heavy, but easing by mid-morning. Westerlies, 16 degrees with an overnight low of 7. And the weather for today, that is Tuesday, fine with light winds, 13 degrees with an overnight low of 3. And the current readings, the barometric pressure, 1,022 millibars and stable. The outside temperature, 5 degrees. The humidity, 96%, and we have a light southeasterly wind. The hottest place in New Zealand currently, Nugget Point, 10 degrees. Coldest, Wairuru, minus 5 degrees, windiest Nugget Point, 30 kilometres an hour, and the wettest Auckland Manukau, 0.2 millimetres of rain. And the outside temperature currently for Greater Auckland, 5 degrees.

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2: From the Sky News Centre at 9, officials say a wildfire encroaching on Bordeaux is contained but could flare up again. France's president says the situation is the most difficult since World War II. Hundreds of thousands of homes have been evacuated and huge areas of land scorched. Details of some of the 67 offences admitted by a Hull funeral director have been heard during the start of a 5-day sentencing hearing for Robert Bush. Victims' families have rejected his apology. Jasmine Beverly believed she'd given her stillborn son a funeral.
3: I trusted him with the most important person in my life, one of my children, and he let me down. It's evil. That's all I can say. It's evil.
2: Volodymyr Zelensky says Ukraine's relationship with the UK is stronger than ever. Andy Burnham's hosted the Ukrainian president in Portsmouth. A man's been told he may never be released from prison after raping a 15-year-old girl in Edinburgh. 21-year-old Aaron Strachan abducted the teenager last May. Judge Michael O'Grady sentenced him.
4: The word predatory is perhaps overused in these courts, but it is an inescapable adjective when considering this truly bestial crime.
2: Within the week, he also stabbed a man and attacked another. We're told funding Jodrell Bank in Cheshire won't be a priority for the UK research and innovation beyond 2028. It makes for an uncertain future for Britain's biggest telescope. England's Adam Ramsey-Peters.

0: Matthews won bronze in the 50 metres breaststroke. It's his second third place finish at the Commonwealth Games in Glasgow, following his result in the 100 metres.
1: It's been an incredible experience. And I think for me, I need to look at how to improve those arena skills, but also keep it in perspective that I've got way too much pressure on myself.
0: And Bill Oddie's been remembered as a delightfully unpredictable wildlife presenter who tore up the rulebook. He's died at the age of 85. That's the latest. I'm Anna Bates.
2: That was Mountainside News, where you can get the latest in local, national and international news.
3: The weather for today, and that is Tuesday, the 28th of July. Fine today with light winds. Expect 13 degrees with an overnight low of 3, and the sun will set at 26 minutes to 6. The weather for tomorrow, that's Wednesday, a fine day with light winds, then nor'easterlies developing from the afternoon. 14 degrees with an overnight low of 7. Thursday, mainly fine, but there could be the odd passing shower early morning. Expect northerlies with 16 degrees and an overnight low of 10. And Friday, showers. Some will be heavy, but easing by mid-morning. Westerlies, 16 degrees with an overnight low of 7. And the weather for today, that is Tuesday, fine with light winds, 13 degrees with an overnight low of 3. I'll

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1: In broadcasting circles, Mountainside FM is known as the black sheep broadcaster. And I have no problem with that, because the black sheep is sometimes the only one telling the truth. This November elections is actually a choice between social and economic survival or managed social and economic decline. Labour, even given its recent history of financial mismanagement and the dangerous influence of its powerful Māori caucus, still has, according to latest polling, a genuine chance of forming a coalition government later this year. If they succeed with that, the social and financial penalty on everyday New Zealander, that's you and I, will be huge and will probably be immediate. Remember, international financial institutions have a very long memory. With global rating agencies already slapping New Zealand with a negative outlook for 2026, every extra tick up in our borrowing costs is a direct penalty levied on us. Everyday taxpayers are forced to carry the can for the politicians who refuse to balance the books. We're paying that price through slashed public services and high household mortgage rates and yet low deposit rates. We're still suffering direct consequence of the last Labour government that seems to be exactly the same wallies at the starting line for these coming elections. Any person who knows anything about modern day politics are very concerned that Labour still has that much support. It's incredible that so many Kiwis seem to be so lacking in political nous and even short-term memory, particularly after the last Ardern Hipkins Labour government disaster.
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and it's now 20 to 10. That sewing machine, yes, that sewing machine you have owned and used for years probably still has a lot of life left on it, but it probably needs a good mechanical clean and lubrication with some minor adjustments to have it working again exactly as it should. Sewing machine sales on the corner of Pakuranga Road and Botany Road, down the driveway behind the hairdressers, is the authorised sales and service agent for all of the top sewing machine brands, and that's including commercial equipment. So, sewing machine and sales, give them a ring, 021 1757 027. That is 021 1757 7027. Or call out to Sewing Machine and Sales on the corner of Pakuranga Road and Botany Road, down the drive behind the hairdresser.

0: It is now time for Listener's Corner, where we once again look at the good, the bad, and the ugly issues brought to our attention by our listeners. There are always plenty of ugly and bad issues, but please advise us also of the good happenings around our region. We wish to recognise those groups and individuals who help and assist others.
1: Here is a very serious warning and what to expect if the left wins these next elections. So what can we, that's us New Zealanders, expect from the Labour Green Opportunity Tea Party Māori Coalition Government? More power for those who run the system, less power for those who own it. Chris Trotter has laid it out exactly what to expect. Now let's assume that the left-wing parties and Labour win the November general election. What should New Zealanders expect from the new Labour Opportunity Green Tea Party Māori Coalition Government? To answer that question sensibly, it is necessary to acknowledge the simple truth that Labour is not actually a left-wing party. No matter how many times agitated right-wing commentators issue dire warnings that a victory for Labour and its allies will usher in a communist dictatorship, capitalism is still perfectly safe. The rights of New Zealand property owners are not about to be extinguished by a confiscatory state determined to nationalise everything and shoot the buggers who complain. Unless something entirely unexpected happens between now and Election Day, Labour is going to be by far the largest party in any victorious centre-left coalition. What does that mean? It means no wealth tax for the Greens and no land tax for Opportunity. Barbara Edmonds, that's Labour's shadow finance minister, has told us emphatically that New Zealand's basic economic settings are not going to be changed by any government in which she holds the finance portfolio. Now, when it comes to economic policy, a centre-left coalition government is going to be very much a case of meet the new boss, which will be the same as the old boss. Don't believe it. And if you don't believe it, consider this. The people responsible for putting together Labour Party lists had the opportunity to elevate Craig Rennie to a secure slot somewhere near its top.

0: clarity the hipkin thinks of political aspirants who arrive on Labor's doorstep loaded down with talent and certainly imagination. A lot more imagination than a schoolteacher. In the 2023 general election, both Rongotai and Wellington Central fell to the Greens, signalling a decisive shift to the left in the capital. Now, according to David Farah, a man who crushes electoral numbers for a living, that shift is unlikely to be reversed. He is predicting that the Green voters of Wellington will remain loyal to both Genta and Tamanfa Paul in 2026. So unless Rennie organises a superlative ground-level campaign in Wellington Bays, his chances of joining Hipkins in the big leather chairs of the House of Representatives seem very slim, if not no chance at all. So who really cares? Who really cares about the cost of bread and butter when there's a treaty to embed, trans rights to advance, and a Palestinian state from the river to the sea to create? But surely these aren't Hipkins' priorities. Surely Labor doesn't expect to get elected by parading around in the same woke outfit that goaded voters into tossing it out in 2023. Leader of Labor Maori Caucus Willie Jackson intends to force acts full-scale attack against the people who run the system into a full-scale retreat. He knows, and Hipkins has no choice but to back his judgment, that if Labor wishes to frighten the people who own the system, then it will need to be the threat of an angry brown working class. So what can New Zealanders expect from the Labor-Green Opportunity Tea Party Maori Coalition Government? More power for those who run the system, less power for us who actually own it. And for all those Kiwis who fall into either category, a contracting economy, a swelling bureaucracy, all things Maori dominating with fewer civil and political rights. In other words, under Labor and that coalition, a New Zealand that very few people would vote for, let alone support.
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0: The government will give advice tomorrow on Wednesday that will inform whether or not to keep the support of families affected by the fuel crisis. But Finance Minister Nicola Willis said that does not mean the support will end, and she was keeping an eye on international fuel prices. Prime Minister Christopher Luxon and Willis briefed media at their regular post-cabinet briefing yesterday afternoon. The news comes after Luxon announced on Sunday that National will extend the paid parent leave to 30 weeks if re-elected into government. The party would also make it so parents could take their leave at the same time if they wanted. A group of hunters has donated 100 kilos of venison to Wellington food banks, enough for more than 700 meals. Hunters from Wellington Deer Stalkers Association donated the deer as part of Game Changer, a charity drive run by the Wild Game Recovery Trust. The trust founder, that's Wayne Langford, said it would provide 6 food banks with hundreds of nutritious meals. That's just over 700 meals, a significant amount. The good thing about it, though, is the quality of the meals. Wild venison is extremely high in protein. It's some of the best mint you can get. For some, those in need receiving these food parcels, no doubt, they'll very much enjoy this venison, he said. Often food banks are stuck having to hand out cans of beans and pasta, so adding some protein into the mix, this is going to be amazing stuff. I just happened to be in Wellington City Mission on Friday after they had received it, and the two

0: two ladies there had smiles from ear to ear. Opponents of a $3.5 billion data centre near Invercargill have welcomed a Green Party policy that would halt further centres from being consented and want other political parties to consider tighter controls. The Greens are calling for a one-year pause on new AI data centres until stronger rules and regulations are put in place. Singapore-based company DataGrid has been given resource consent to develop the 78,000 square metre factory in Makariwa. The centre would use 218 megawatts of power, making the country's second largest electricity user behind the Tiwai Point aluminium smelter. The consents will include the ability to draw more than 600,000 litres of groundwater every day, although the data grid has been adamant it will not use any groundwater, preferring Invercargill naturally cool air temperatures and rainwater when needed. This mega computer, it is a wonderful opportunity for New Zealand. This puts us right up in the front line again of development and the sort of thing that New Zealand has to do to stay there in the competitive world. But then you have the dipstick Greens and their followers who don't fully understand the importance of these mega computers, and they just want to stop, the same as if we had to build a massive dam to take up the electricity supply in the North Island. The Greens would be the first to stop it. I just give up. I really and truly give up. That, of course, is the reason why people live in the South Island and people live up here in Auckland. The people who live way down the bottom of the South Island, they're probably 30 years behind the thinking, or modern-day thinking. And yet, those same people had allowed Genesis to build those awful windmills right across the skyline down in Bluff. There's no reasoning with these people. There's no way of fathoming how their minds work. The Opportunity Party leader says their door is always open, despite National ruling out including them in a potential coalition. During Monday's post-cabinet meeting conference, National leader Chris Luxon said he would not do business with any party that wanted to raise taxes. His office later confirmed he had ruled out working with the Opportunity Party. The fledgling party is on the cusp of entering Parliament, according to the latest RNZ research poll, which put it at 4.7%, just shy of the 5% threshold. Opportunity leader Kwele Wong has consistently said it would work with any party, and she told Radio News that position had not changed following Luxon's comments. "We're still here, really willing to have that conversation when he is," she said. Oh, for God help us. If they got any win, oh, it scares the hell out of me, I tell you. The Opportunity Party, the Greens, and Tea Party Māori, they all scare the absolute hell. I've been around long enough, and to scare is not particularly in my nature, but I tell you what, any of those three, they scare the pants off me. Not for myself. I'm at an age now where they can't really affect me greatly, but how they can affect New Zealand and put us right behind the eight ball, it is just so obvious for anyone who has any political knowledge whatsoever. And here is the Sky News from London.
1: From the Sky News Centre at 10, French officials say a wildfire on the outskirts of Bordeaux is contained, but rising temperatures and shifting winds could see it flare up again. Tens of thousands of homes have been evacuated in France and Spain, and huge areas of land left scorched. A court's heard a funeral director in Hull smiled as he gave a family strangers' ashes as a five-day sentencing hearing began. Robert Bush admitted 67 offences. He's apologised, but Tristan Essex, whose grandmother's body was recovered following a police investigation, doesn't accept that and fired back with a message of his own.
2: Coward. I'm glad you've lost everything. And I hope you lose a lot more.
1: The UK government says it'll support residents in a Clackmannanshire village affected by ground movement. A report has linked it to past mining activity, with locals in Coles Norton evacuated. Here's Scotland's First Minister John Swinney.
3: This report gives the certainty and the clarity that everyone has been seeking. We'll work collaboratively with the United Kingdom Government and the Mining Remediation Authority, giving support to Clackmannanshire Council to make sure that residents can be supported effectively.
1: A YouGov poll has found Labour is neck and neck with Reform. Meanwhile, Andy Burnham's appointed Equalities Minister Bridget Phillipson as the party's chair. In sport, the standout moment of day four of the Commonwealth Games has been the swimming live to Cat Suave in Glasgow.
4: Adam Ramsay Peaty's taken home his second bronze medal of the Commonwealth Games, this time in the 50 metres breaststroke. The world record holder was beaten by Australia's Sam Williamson and South Africa's Michael Hooley to the title here at the Tollcross Swimming Centre. He says he swam his last ever Commonwealth individual race, but is now focusing on the upcoming relays.
1: And comedian and wildlife presenter Bill Oddie has died aged 85. He found fame in the 70s with The Goodies before going on to host programmes like Spring Watch. That's the latest. I'm Anna Bates.
5: That was Mountainside News, where you can get the latest in local, national and international news.
0: The weather for today, and that is Tuesday, the 28th of July. Fine today with light winds. Expect 13 degrees with an overnight low of 3, and the sun will set at 26 minutes to 6. The weather for tomorrow, that's Wednesday, a fine day with light winds, then nor'easterlies developing from the afternoon. 14 degrees with an overnight low of 7. Thursday, mainly fine, but there could be the odd passing shower early morning. Expect northerlies with 16 degrees and an overnight low of 10. And Friday, showers. Some will be heavy, but easing by mid-morning. Westerlies, 16 degrees with an overnight low of 7. And the weather for today, that is Tuesday, fine with light winds, 13 degrees with an overnight low of 3.

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Paula McGaskill, she's actually Scottish, and her hometown is Fort William up in the Highlands. But as from a very young age, at two, she started playing out nursery rhymes on the piano. Her mum and dad were both teachers, and they encouraged her in every way they could to give her a chance with the music that she obviously loved making. Her dad in particular gave her every encouragement possible, so she took the cornet and tenor horn and lessons, which enabled her to join the brass band, bagpipes, guitar, clarinet, saxophone, and still play the piano and the accordion. She went through the Trinity College of Music, London, exam grades, and achieved an honour on medal for the grade one with 99% honours in 1978. So she's obviously a very, very gifted musician. So Paula McGaskill, she loves country music, and she is so, so very well known in the UK. This is Paula McGaskill. She is still producing records. Yes, we play quite a bit of her stuff, and this is four of her records from her 3 plus 1.

my darling Missy. You are always on my mind. Wherever you may go, you take a part of me. My love for you is endless. Keep me.

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1: A sinkhole large enough to swallow a car opened up on a street in central Auckland suburb of St Mary's Bay, closing to traffic since last Thursday night. The road on Hackett Street has been closed off since about 5:30 on July the 23rd when the hole appeared. Contractors could be seen working at the site on yesterday afternoon. The area where there was a sinkhole had previously had a large steel plate over the top of it. Residents report losing water supply when the pipe broke on Thursday, although it was restored in the same evening. The closure has disrupted road access, with residents forced to detour via Shelley Beach Road. Tony Skelton, who has lived in the area for more than 50 years, said the overflow point was damaged in the January 2023 floods and only partially repaired since. It could take a car, he said. That's the size of the hole. It could take a car, he said. Watercare only had a cursory look at it, but a steel plate over it, and it's been like that for 3 years. Now it has completely collapsed. Opponents of a $3.5 billion data centre near Invercargill have welcomed a Green Party policy that would halt further centres from being consented and want other political parties to consider tighter controls. The Greens are calling for a one-year pause on new AI data centres until stronger rules and regulations are put in place. Singapore-based company Data Grid has been given resource consent to develop the 78,000 square metre factory in Makariwa. The centre would use 218 megawatts of power, making the country's second largest electricity user behind the Tiwai Point aluminium smelter. The consents will include the ability to draw more than 600,000 litres of groundwater every day, although the Data Grid has been adamant it will not use any groundwater, preferring Invercargill naturally cool air temperatures and rainwater when needed. This mega computer, it is a wonderful opportunity for New Zealand. This puts us right up in the front line again of development and the sort of thing that New Zealand has to do to stay there in the competitive world. But then you have the dipstick Greens and their followers who don't fully understand the importance of these mega computers, and they just want to stop, the same as

0: We had to build a massive dam to take up the electricity supply in the North Island. The Greens would be the first to stop it. I just give up. I really and truly give up. That, of course, is the reason why people live in the South Island and people live up here in Auckland. The people who live way down the bottom of the South Island, they're probably 30 years behind the thinking, or modern-day thinking. And yet, those same people had allowed Genesis to build those awful windmills right across the skyline down in Bluff. There's no reasoning with these people. There's no way of fathoming how their minds work. The Opportunity Party leader says their door is always open, despite National ruling out including them in a potential coalition. During Monday's post-cabinet meeting conference, National leader Chris Luxon said he would not do business with any party that wanted to raise taxes. His office later confirmed he had ruled out working with the Opportunity Party. The fledgling party is on the cusp of entering Parliament, according to the latest RNZ research poll, which put it at 4.7%, just shy of the 5% threshold. Opportunity leader Kwele Wong has consistently said it would work with any party, and she told Radio News that position had not changed following Luxon's comments. "We're still here, really willing to have that conversation when he is," she said. Oh, for God, help us. Have they got any win? Oh, it scares the hell out of me, I tell you. The Opportunity Party, the Greens, and Tea Party Māori, they all scare the absolute hell. I've been around long enough, and to scare is not particularly in my nature, but I tell you what, any of those three, they scare the pants off me. Not for myself. I'm at an age now where they can't really affect me greatly. But how they can affect New Zealand and put us right behind the eight ball, it is just so obvious for anyone who has any political knowledge whatsoever. As the government rolls out the biggest overhaul of New Zealand school curriculum in nearly two decades, five high school teachers explain why the reforms have them very concerned. New Zealand is implementing the most significant education overhaul in a generation, replacing the national curriculum across every year level from primary through to secondary school. Some educators and politicians argue that the previous 2007 curriculum gave schools too much flexibility, leading to inconsistencies in what students were taught and achieved across the country. The new curriculum aims to address that by setting out in much greater detail what students should learn at each stage of their education. If you get a quality curriculum that's consistent across the country, if you have quality teachers and the right teaching practices, you can change their circumstances, Stanford previously told the press. The creation of the new curriculum has attracted much controversy. There was criticism of the government's flip-flop approach to the Treaty of Waitangi, removing then reinstating references to it in the curriculum. Also criticised was the alleged use of AI in the writing process and its contracting out to an Australian company to help create maths content, with the latter two issues prompting a formal complaint from a former Education Ministry employee. Oh dear, oh dear, oh dear, I give them the fingers and tell them to take a running jump. Oh, and taking notice of school teachers about the curriculum, five of them. Have you tried to have a conversation with a school teacher, with one of the new school teachers recently? You can't. They're as dumb, they really are as thick as one can get. A friend of mine, his daughter, who's in the 50s, is a relief teacher. She's called into a school on a regular basis, and she just cannot go to the staff room. The conversation is just so bland and stupid and out of touch of all these young, lefty, silly school teachers. So what she does is she grabs a cup of tea and she goes down to the office and she has a morning and afternoon tea with the office lady, because she just can't handle being in that room with all those half-witted, newly educated school teachers. She said it is really, really an eye-opener. of just what is being turned out of university and what, in fact, we're now allowing in as school teachers. A person accompanying a high-profile sports person into court has shoved a journalist outside that courtroom. The man was appearing in the Wellington District Court on charges including resisting police in an incident where the man was bitten by a police dog. He also faces counts of assault with intent to injure, injuring a police dog and causing a loss by deception. These stem from an incident in Rongotai in the early hours of Saturday morning. The incident stemmed from the allegedly unpaid taxi fare. Outside court yesterday, Monday morning, a group of reporters and camera people were taking pictures of the man as he entered. A woman, who appears to be with him, stepped towards media, demanding they stop taking pictures. The man repeatedly asked her to stop interceding this way. When a reporter asked the man if he had anything to say, the woman told her to piss off before appearing to try and bat away the reporter's phone, which was being used to record, and hitting the journalist in the face. The man was granted interim name suppression and remanded on bail. He will next appear in court on the 17th of August. Defence lawyer Phil Mitchell asked for suppression on the grounds of presumption of innocence and that publishing his client's identity could impact his right to a fair trial. And here is the Sky News from London.
1: From the Sky News Centre at 11, French officials say a wildfire on the outskirts of Bordeaux is contained, but rising temperatures and shifting winds could see it flare up again. 42,000 hectares have burned in the region. Almost 400,000 people have been forced out of their homes by wildfires in France and central Spain. Maria Canete owns a campsite near Madrid. Her land's been destroyed.
2: I feel awful coming back here. I feel powerless. No one has told us anything. No one is helping us. We don't know anything about what's going on. It was really hard to set up this business. It has taken us 11 years to get here.
1: Grieving families say they don't accept an apology from a fraudulent funeral director. The start of a five-day sentencing hearing for Robert Bush has been told he breached the trust of victims' relatives on an almost industrial scale. A YouGov survey's put Labour neck and neck with Reform UK. The polling follows Andy Burnham's takeover as Labour leader and Prime Minister. Our deputy political editor Sam Coates says more.
3: This is the first time since April of last year where Labour hasn't been behind. Let me go through the numbers for you. Labour and Reform UK both on 22%. The Tories just behind on 21%. The Greens on 13%.
1: Meanwhile, Andy Burnham's appointed Equalities Minister Bridget Phillipson as the party's chair. The wildlife presenter Bill Oddie has died aged 85. He found fame in the 1970s as part of the surreal comedy show The Goodies. His second career was of presenting nature programmes like Springwatch. He spoke to us about a comeback for native red squirrels back in 2018.
4: They used to be common in Britain, but a very, very long time ago. And what would you do now? Go out and shoot all the grey squirrels? I don't think so.
1: And England's Adam Ramsay-Peaty took bronze again in the 50-metre breaststroke final at the Commonwealth Games in Glasgow. Scotland's gymnasts Reuben Ward and Cameron Lynn took home silver and bronze medals. Rhys McClenahan finished in sixth place in the pommel horse final. That's the latest.
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0: The weather for tomorrow, that's Wednesday, a fine day with light winds, then nor'easterlies developing from the afternoon. 14 degrees with an overnight low of 7. Thursday, mainly fine, but there could be the odd passing shower early morning. Expect northerlies with 16 degrees and an overnight low of 10. And Friday, showers. Some will be heavy, but easing by mid-morning. Westerlies, 16 degrees with an overnight low of 7. And the weather for today, that is Tuesday, fine with light winds, 13 degrees with an overnight low of 3. Don't.

0: difference is you.
1: Every profession has a member that stands out. And if you're looking for an acupuncturist who stands out not only in years and years of experience, but years and years of doing it right, there is Ivan Pivak. Now, Ivan Pivak, he is out at Glendine, and his service to the public with acupuncture is without a doubt probably recognised as one of the best, so much so that he's won all the awards that makes him the best. And acupuncture releases endorphins from the brain, which makes it particularly effective in the treatment of pain. Now, many conditions can be successfully treated by acupuncture, including things like headaches and migraines and facial pain, allergies, asthma, sciatica, arthritis pain, sports injuries, weight loss, nicotine addiction, insomnia, and tennis elbow. And who else than Ivan Pivak? Oh yes, and by the way, he did his training in Hong Kong. In contact Ivan on 836-3220, that's 836-3220, and his surgery is out at 4271 Great North Road, Glendine, Auckland. That's at 4271 Great North Road, Glendine, Auckland. Ivan Pivak.

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2: Four-wheel drives could be banned from a Whangarei district beach at the centre of a long-running user contract under sweeping new council rules. The proposed ban, which would triple the number of vehicles exclusion zones along the Whangarei district coastline, has drawn divided views from the community. Whangarei district council is proposing a vehicle ban at Bream Bay's Uraiti South from the Tip Road beach access southwards to the Waipu River Mouth Wildlife Refuge, where species including one of the world's rarest birds, the critically endangered fairy tern, of which fewer than 40 remain, that's where they roost and nest. The roughly 5 kilometre stretch of Whangarei's last wilderness coastline has become a focal point for conflict between an increasing number of beachgoers, conservationists and growing number of four-wheel drives. WDC bylaw strategic planner Will McNabb said one of the almost a dozen crashes attended by police on Whangarei district beaches in the 5 years to 2025 include a fatal motorcycle crash in Aokura, 20 people involved in other crashes. McNabb said the proposed new bylaw rules sought to balance a range of community interests. The Defence Forces Explosive Disposal Unit responded to a discovery of ordnance in North Auckland on Monday morning. Police said they received a report about 9 a.m. yesterday morning after the discovery on Arawaiti Road in Stillwater. The New Zealand Defence Force Explosive Ordnance Disposal Squadron attended and disposed of this ordnance. Earlier this month, the NZDF and police also detonated a piece of military ordnance found on the shoreline of Orewa Beach. Police had kept a perimeter around that device after it was found on the 14th of July. NZDF's explosive disposal team performed a controlled detonation of that device at about 12 p.m. the next day. A loud bang certainly was heard from nearby Marine Parade. The leader of the Northland Church, which was victim to the theft of a 100-year-old bell, was offered the culprit forgiveness and even some hope. It's okay if someone can return the bell to the church, and if they lack of some material needs, we certainly can help them, Father Bangding said. The parish priest joined the congregation at the St. Charles Borromeo Catholic Church in Rawini about 6 months ago and said a member of the parish noted the bell's absent and then called the police. Inspector John Fagan of Northland Police said the half-metre bronze bell was stolen sometime between July the 15th and July the 22nd. The congregation hopes this treasured community item can be returned without further damage or loss. Father Ding said the value of the church stolen bell lies in its history, certainly not its material worth. There's a history about that bell, and so the value is about the history and its heritage, and that is more than the cost of the bell. The government will get advice tomorrow on Wednesday that will inform whether or not to keep the support of families affected by the fuel crises. But Finance Minister Nicola Willis said that does not mean the support will end, and she was keeping an eye on international fuel prices. Prime Minister Christopher Luxon and Willis briefed media at their regular post-cabinet briefing yesterday afternoon. The news comes after Luxon announced on Sunday that National will extend the paid parent leave to 30 weeks if re-elected into government. The party will also make